We just heard Antonio Vivaldi's Concerto for Four Violins and Cello in B minor, and that was performed by the Orpheus Chamber Orchestra here on BTPM Classical. And if you enjoy the sound of the pipe organ, we have the perfect show for you. It's called Pipe Dreams, and it's every Sunday night. So you can stick around. That'll be tonight from 9 to 11. Now here's the Athena Ensemble with Farmyard from Edward Elgar's Harmony Music.

0: That was the Athena Ensemble with Edward Elgar's Harmony Music Number 4, which is titled Farmyard, here on BTPM Classical. I'm your host, Kelly Sheldon, and coming up, we'll hear some opera tunes performed on classical guitar.
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excerpts from Fernando Sor's Six Airs from Mozart's Magic Flute. And that was Raymond Burley on the guitar. Next on BTPM Classical, we'll hear a piece of music by William Boyce. He was an English composer in the mid-18th century, and at the age of 46, he was appointed Master of the King's Music, which meant that he was expected to compose music for royal events like birthdays, anniversaries, coronations, marriages, etc. The first movement of his first symphony was played a few years ago at the conclusion of the wedding of Prince Harry and Meghan Markle. Right now, we'll hear his overture number 10 in F called His Majesty's Birthday Ode. The Majesty referenced here was King George II.

That was William Boyce's Overture No. 10 in F, His Majesty's Birthday Ode. Adrian Shepherd conducted Cantilena on that performance here on BTPM Classical. And there are so many ways that you can listen to BTPM Classical by streaming. One of those ways is right on your computer. All you have to do is go to our website, btpm.org/classical. Next up is Ned Roram's Symphony No. 3. Here's José Serbrière and the Bournemouth Symphony Orchestra.

That was the Bournemouth Symphony Orchestra, led by José Serbrière, in a performance of Ned Roram's Symphony No. 3. I'm your host, Kelly Sheldon, here on BTPM Classical. It's been great to spend some time with you. You can stay tuned for Pipe Dreams, and I'll see you next Sunday.

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That's right, Toto. We're not in Leipzig anymore, and I confess that no music by Bach will be played today. Not that that's necessarily a deficit. As I promised, I'm going to be letting down my hair here, what little there is left of it, to share with you sounds not of the classical pipe organ, as usually is the case, but of its always entertaining cousin, the theater organ. Now, for me, organs are organs. I am an omnivore. And whether they're intended to support congregational song or extrapolate the contrapuntal threads and evocative harmonies of some timeless masterpiece, or just riffing on some really good tunes, pipe organs of any sort make my ears tingle, my heart sing, and I put on a happy face. In my teen years, I was as eager to hear Dick Liebert and Leonard Lee as to delight in the artistry of E. Power Biggs or Virgil Fox. And today, I'll be sharing with you performances by Walt Stroney and Mark Herman, Nathan Avakian, and many others, playing instruments by Page, Barton, Kimball, Moeller, and of course, Wurlitzer, the brand so omnipresent that, like Kleenex and Frigidaire, it became a symbol for an entire genre, which, if you think about it, truly is a uniquely American invention. Though originally designed to accompany silent films early in the 20th century, these instruments have repurposed themselves quite successfully several times. And thanks to the American Theater Organ Society, I hope you'll be encouraged to walk up a stairway to the stars, meet the boy or the girl next door, and truly understand that when a theater organ plays, that's entertainment. I'm Michael Barone, and we've plenty of entertainment for you today in this ATOS sampler on Pipe Dreams from American Public Media.

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Additional support comes from Walter McCarthy, Clara Euland, and the Greystone Foundation, from Ed and Wanda Eichler, from Buzzard Pipe Organ Builders of Champaign, Illinois, and from Cassavant Frere Limited of St. Hyacinthe, Quebec. These last two are members of APOBA, the Associated Pipe Organ Builders of America, which is a collaborative of designers, creators, and maintainers of pipe organs found in religious and educational institutions, concert halls, and residences throughout the United States and beyond. And the APOBA Resource Guide and Member Prospectus is available to you at apoba.com. Now, you might be wondering about this ongoing congestive sound that I have. Frankly, I'm not quite sure what it is. Doctors don't seem to know either. But life goes on, and so must the show. So, if you're ready, let's get started with today's ATOS sampler.

Definitely living up to its billing. That's entertainment. Indeed, an Arthur Schwartz song from the Depression-era musical The Bandwagon. Walt Stroni performed there on the 1928 Page pipe organ at the Embassy Theater in Fort Wayne, Indiana, featured during an American Theater Organ Society convention back in 2014. A star of a more recent ATOS convention from 2025 is this custom instrument made up of Kimball and Wurlitzer parts, and some others too, at the Karma Labs warehouse in Franklin, Wisconsin, where Mark Herman discovers the gypsy in his soul.

from the Karma Labs warehouse in Franklin, Wisconsin, which houses one of the largest and newest theater organs in existence, played there by Mark Herman, the song The Gypsy in My Soul, music by Clay Boland, lyrics by Mo Jaffe. The two of them were alumni of the University of Pennsylvania, and they were writing for the Mask and Wig variety show on campus. Mr. Boland had studied dentistry and continued in that profession, but had a little bit of music on the side. Jaffe earned degrees in business and law, but made quite a career in music. So I guess that is entertainment, after all. Here's another taste of this remarkable instrument at Karma Lab.

Little Charmer from Across the Pond, played by Mark Herman at Karma Labs in Franklin, Wisconsin. That was Midnight in Mayfair, music of Newell Chase, a real charmer. And here's Mark Herman again, highlighting the Nathan Barr Studio Wurlitzer in Los Angeles, as recorded during the 2018 ATOS convention, introducing us to The Boy Next Door.

A song about unrequited love made famous by Judy Garland, who sang of The Boy Next Door. Mark Herman played the tune for us on the Nathan Barr Studio Wurlitzer. Hugh Martin and Ralph Blaine collaborated in writing that song for the 1944 film Meet Me in St. Louis, though the 2018 ATOS convention, where Mr. Herman's performance was recorded, was in Los Angeles. And perhaps ironically, the next gathering of the American Theater Organ Society will not be in St. Louis. It'll be in Rochester, New York, the 6th through the 10th of July. And I will have an organ from Rochester in the next hour, but not the ATOS, but the American Guild of Organists will be in St. Louis at the very same time in early July. And it is in St. Louis that we next hear Lou James playing on the famous Wurlitzer at the St. Louis Fox. This will be shortly a Vincent Rowe's favorite, Blueberry Hill, where Fats Domino found his thrill way back when. But before it, a song by Hugh Peretti, Luigi Creatore, and George Davis Weiss, where fools rush in, I can't help falling in love with you.

A mashup of two old favorites, which I remember from my youth. Can't Help Falling in Love with You. Elvis Presley sang that one. And On Blueberry Hill, Fats Domino, favorite. Two of them brought together by Lou Williams in a performance recorded on the Wurlitzer organ at the Fox Theater in St. Louis, Missouri. Not all memorable melodies originated in Tin Pan Alley, and I'm going to bet that you can pick out a few in this next piece by Robert Elmore that give our soloist a chance to show off the concert character of this 1929 Barton organ, which formerly was at the Granada Theater in Kansas City, Kansas. Listen as Tom Naster plays Robert Elmore's Fantasy on Nursery Tunes.

Oh, what a sly collection. A bit of everything from London Bridge is Falling Down and Twinkle Twinkle Little Star to Three Blind Mice. Robert Elmore, always inventive, included those and I think maybe one or two others in his Fantasy on Nursery Tunes. They're played by Tom Naster on the Barton organ, formerly at the Granada Theater in Kansas City, Kansas. Sadly, it's one of many theater organs that eventually was removed from its original home. I'm not quite sure what's happened to it since, but Tom's recording does remain as a happy reminder of the good old days. I salute the American Theater Organ Society, which serves as the primary energy behind the promotion of the theater organ these days. More information about them is at atos.org and on our website, too. You'll find details about their upcoming convention in Rochester, New York, the first full week of July, the 6th through the 10th. And we also have links to more background on our players and instruments here at pipedreams.org. This is program 2625, which is an ATOS sampler. I'm Michael Barone, having fun, I think, despite my clogged up nose. And I hope you're enjoying the program today, too, on Pipe Dreams from American Public Media.

Oh, yes. Takes me back to when I was young, before public radio, where in many cases, unless you were in a big city, there was not much classical music on the radio. In my town, the FM station that did broadcast some classical music did it only in the evenings, like between 6 and 10 o'clock, and after 10, they switched to something less demanding, and often played from an album made by that trumpeter, Bobby Hackett, accompanied by theater organist John Seng, and also is there with insertions by pianist Dave McKenna. That's an album I discovered that was issued by Columbia Records titled Music Till Dawn. And that was the opening track, Stairway to the Stars, by Matty Manick and Frank Signorelli, which does bring back sweet memories of youth. That organ, by the way, originally was in one of the studios at the Paramount Theater in New York City. The organ purchased by a prosperous businessman, Richard Loderhose, who installed it in a private studio of his own in Queens. Quite a big place, and he used to joke that...

if things went bad, he and his wife could at least live in the organ room. Well, this sort of relocation was the fate of many theater organs. Sometimes they were transferred intact. Sometimes they were used as components for a new idea, which was the situation involving one of the big stars of the post-war theater organ revival, George Wright, who created a studio instrument in the Hollywood Hills on which he was able to weave really magical spells. And he takes us here to the sunny side of the street.

Dorothy Fields provided the lyrics, to which Jimmy McHugh created an engaging melody for The Sunny Side of the Street. And we have savored the special way that George Wright had with that tune, a 1930s jazz standard, realized on his custom Hollywood studio organ, which reminds me that all theater organists, regardless upon what they are playing, usually are working with someone else's composition and coming up with their own original arrangements and orchestrations. Keep that in mind and consider that Scott Joplin probably never imagined that his Mexican serenade, Solace, might sound like this.

We've been listening to the irreplaceable Tom Hazelton playing the Wilcox Studio Wurlitzer in Gig Harbor, Washington. His own view of the Mexican serenade Solace by Scott Joplin, reminding us that the theater organ is capable of many colors and does not always throb, nor is it always playing show tunes and popular songs. And not all popular music has to be in song form. An Englishman, Albert Ketelby, perfected the popular orchestral tone poem with pieces titled In the Mystic Land of Egypt or In the Persian Markets. These works were originally conceived for a small entertainment orchestra, but they ultimately provided theater organists with plenty of opportunity, which Dave Wickerham exploits, playing on the 80-rank custom Wurlitzer in the music room at the San Filippo Estate in Barrington, Illinois. Now, create your own scenario. We're about to find ourselves in a Persian market.

We've just had a musical adventure in a Persian market, courtesy of composer Albert Ketelby and organist Dave Wickerham, who drew on the full color resources of the custom Wurlitzer pipe organ designed by Dave Junction, which is the crown jewel in an extraordinary collection of mostly mechanical musical instruments at the San Filippo Estate in Barrington, Illinois. The San Filippo Foundation does host public concerts and tours of this facility, and you can check their website for more information. Also about the American Theater Organ Society, whose ongoing energies keep these marvelous instruments in the public eye and ear. I have been highlighting American instruments, performers, and composers this month in preparation for our semi-quincentennial, our nation's 250th birthday coming up on the 4th of July. And indeed, I don't think there's anything more American than the theater organ. And I hope you agree and have enjoyed what we have shared today. You can find more information on our program page, 2625, an ATOS sampler here on pipedreams.org. 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John Kuntz is Associate Producer, Michael DeMarc, our Technical Director today. I salute them both. Now, there is a second hour coming up in many markets, and I hope you'll be able to continue listening. But if not, you can go online and hear that second hour at your leisure at pipedreams.org. But meanwhile, I hope you've enjoyed the music we have featured and that you'll stay tuned here for more fine listening.

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I don't think it's been adapted as the AARP theme song, and certainly Duke Ellington was only 41 when he penned the tune in 1940. But 2 years later, it got words and legs when the Inkspots sang Bob Russell's lyrics, which go, "Been invited on dates, might have gone, but what for? Awfully different without you, don't get around much anymore." Though I think Ken Doubles certainly gets around plenty. He's very active playing the Mighty Molar at the Fox Theater in Atlanta, where we have just heard him. Certainly it's an instrument that helps organ lovers in that city keep Georgia on their minds.

What could be better? From the Atlanta Fox Theater and its mighty 42-rank Moeller pipe organ, a performance by resident musician Ken Double, playing the Hoagy Carmichael favorite, Georgia on My Mind. It's a recording issued by the Schlieder Organ Company, which was involved with this instrument's rather complex refurbishment some years ago. This one of America's organ landmarks. It's still in its original home, and what a splendid place that is. I suppose I should make it official and welcome you back. This is Pipe Dreams, a program from American Public Media. I'm Michael Barone. This is our second hour with performances by members of the American Theater Organ Society, of which Ken Double was president in past years. An ATOS sampler that turns next to an extended medley of tunes from the Bella and Samuel Spiewak adaptation of Shakespeare's Taming of the Shrew. Music and lyrics were by Cole Porter, and this 1948 musical, Kiss Me Kate, though of a somewhat misogynistic flavor, nonetheless has some really good tunes, including another opening of another show, and So in Love and Always True to You in My Fashion. Christian Elliott made this recording on the 1926 Wurlitzer at the Shays Theater in Buffalo, New York. So don't worry about getting lipstick on your collar. Kiss Me, Kate.

an irresistible ramble we've just had through tunes, some memorable, surely, some lovely, even if forgotten, from the Cole Porter musical Kiss Me, Kate, our medley created by organist Christian Elliott for that recording made on the Wurlitzer organ at Shays Theater in Buffalo, New York. It's a featured instrument in the upcoming American Theater Organ Society Convention, July 6th through 10th. Still opportunity for you to attend if you wish. 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We're at pipedreams.org, program number 2625. And I'm Michael Barone, hoping you're having a good time, even as I'm blowing my nose off to the side. We're celebrating the most uniquely American iteration of the pipe organ, which is the theater organ. And our ATOS sampler today is giving you a rather broad spectrum of theater organ possibilities. More around the corner, coming up here on Pipe Dreams from American Public Media.

0: Soloist there was Nathan Avakian. He's a past winner of the ATOS Young Artist Competition and one of the more adventuresome advocates of this instrument, working to bridge between tradition and older audiences. And what's happening today, right, Nathan?
1: Yes, I have grown to appreciate the history and the traditions of pipe organ music in general, but specifically theater organ music. And it was very interesting to get involved with a group that had a lot of older people that have been enthusiasts their entire lives, because they all had other types of interests and different ways of engaging with the art form. I think that's really a wonderful thing with pipe organ in general, is there are just so many different eras and styles of music and different purposes that these instruments have served. And everybody has their own pathway that led them to it and their own nostalgic interest. And it's wonderful when we can come together and share those experiences. I always say it was the world's first synthesizer. And of course, the theater organ was invented to replicate the sound of an orchestra in the silent film era, because it was much more cost-effective to hire one organist to play one instrument that would fill an entire theater with sound suitable for accompanying a movie than it would be to pay an orchestra. So it's got a lot of orchestral elements and different modifications that make it easier or more suited for playing popular music, which of course at that time was music from the 20s and 30s. But it's still a very useful invention today for playing a wide range of music. And of course, like I said, I fell in love with it in that context. So that's largely where my interest resides. But it is a very versatile instrument. It can play almost anything.

0: That's a song by one of the more contemporary composers on our program today, the pop singer-songwriter Mika, taking inspiration from a dialogue in a Grace Kelly film, Country Girl, about a relationship that had gone bad. That arrangement by Nathan Avakian, using some synthesized percussion tracks to enhance the sounds of the Kimball organ at the Everett Theater in Everett, Washington. Nathan, loving theater organ as you do, you are involved in other things as well, right?
1: Yes, I do a variety of different things, but I am also passionate about lighting design, which is kind of an odd pairing of interests, but I have always had this interest. As long as I've been a musician, I've been a lighting designer. And I work in New York. I do primarily live theater, so musical theater, straight plays. I've done a little bit of opera. I love doing dance. I've found that I am most interested in lighting design that also incorporates some sort of music. I've always pursued that alongside the music. So I actually went to school for lighting design. I studied theatrical lighting design at the State University of New York at Purchase. And then I've been living in New York for the past 10 years doing that, as well as working from my home studio on music and traveling around doing pipe organ concerts. So it keeps it interesting. Unfortunately, during the pandemic, everything I do is in the entertainment industry. So it all kind of changed at that point. But it is nice to have that extra security of, you know, if one industry isn't quite as active at one time, I have something else to fall back on.

0: Jack Fina hits from not too long ago, Bumble Boogie. Again with Nathan Avakian playing the Kimball organ at the Everett Theater in Washington for the American Theater Organ Society, recorded back in 2010. But with our nation's 250th anniversary just around the corner, I thought our next selection would be entirely appropriate. And Nathan, I particularly liked the way you dealt with the Star Spangled Banner, stripping away the usual bravado and flag waving and making it almost soul music, a reflection of our national conscience.
1: Well, thank you for saying that. That's actually one of my proudest accomplishments, even though it's kind of understated. And it's usually a very big, bombastic arrangement that, you know, demonstrates the power of the instrument. We've been going through some very turbulent political times in this country. And it was around the time of the last presidential election when all of those tensions were really heightened. And I just had mixed feelings about doing that sort of arrangement of the Star Spangled Banner. I'd never played it in a public performance before. And one night I sat down, I remember it was like 2 a.m. I was like so tired, but I just felt like I needed to do something different with it. So I sat down and I played it, and I just wasn't worried about crafting an arrangement. And I just tried to play what I was feeling into it. And I ended up reharmonizing everything. It started out as just a solo piano arrangement, and I wasn't sure if I wanted to do anything else with it. And then I realized, well, this could be a good opportunity. I could still keep the tradition, but I could play it in a way that was still sensitive and respectful, but conveyed more of the feeling that I had about what we were doing and what path we were going down as a country. So I was very proud of that. I got a lot of good responses, and hopefully I can publish that piece and present it more often.

rather different take on our national anthem, as imagined by a thoughtful millennial generation musician, Nathan Avakian, as he presented it during an American Theater Organ Society convention back in 2015, playing on the custom Wurlitzer Kimball pipe organ with its attached grand piano at the Karma Labs in Franklin, Wisconsin. Does make you think of the Star-Spangled Banner in a kind of different way. And it's, of the thousands of theater organs built in their heyday, probably no more than 100 remain in the buildings for which they originally were designed, and the St. Louis Fox is one of those, a Wurlitzer from 1928. And another from that same year is at the Paramount in Brooklyn, spaced out under the auspices of Long Island University, which, well, some years ago, converted the theater into a rec center, with the old stage serving as a basketball court, giving this Wurlitzer, as recorded here by Dan Bellamy, a much livelier acoustic than it previously had enjoyed. So why not put on a happy face?

Dick Van Dyke premiered that song in the show and later film Bye Bye Birdie, tuned by Charles Strauss, lyrics by Lee Adams, and performance by the late Dan Bellamy at the Brooklyn Paramount. Its Wurlitzer organ inclined to put on a happy face as recorded there, though I should be happy too that Long Island University is fully restoring this historic theater to its original elegance, and the basketball hoops will be retired. Well, let's wrap up our ATOS sampler with a pair of ballads played by John Lauter on the Wurlitzer organ at the Gray's Armory in Cleveland. Coming up in a moment, Robert Farnon's How Beautiful Is the Night. But before it, Music and the Mirror, which is a little extract from the Marvin Hamlisch hit, A Chorus Line.

How beautiful is the night, indeed. A Robert Farnon melody arranged by John Lauter for performance at the Gray's Armory on its Wurlitzer organ in Cleveland. And before that, by Marvin Hamlisch, music and the mirror from A Chorus Line. And to round out our semi-quincentennial prelude from Cleveland's Masonic Auditorium Performing Arts Center, with the help of the Strongsville Community Band, Jelani Eddington and Christian Elliott together as a duo at the console offer up this music by John Philip Sousa, The Stars and Stripes Forever.

with band and theater organ all together for the American Theater Organ Society at Cleveland's Masonic Auditorium back in 2009. Sousa's Stars and Stripes Forever wrapped up this ATOS sampler. It's a prelude both to the next ATOS convention in Rochester, New York, July 6th through 10th, and, of course, to our nation's 250th anniversary on July the 4th. Our program today, part of a continuing prelude to our upcoming semi-quincentennial, our nation's 250th anniversary, with all-American content scheduled both this month and next. I do hope you're enjoying the adventure, as there really is so much to discover. 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John Kuntz is associate producer, Michael DeMarc, our technical director, and despite this persistent cold, I'm Michael Barone. 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

Well, recently we've heard a lot of recordings dedicated to Johann Hieronymus Kapsberger, Giovanni, and you remember his father had been a military officer with the House of Austria and sent to Venice, and Kapsberger becomes a very fine composer for lute and chitarrone. However, not to Rolf Liselwand, who we also heard recently on the program. Liselwand is somewhat famously quoted as saying that Kapsberger was as bad a composer as he was a fine instrumentalist. And yet, his latest recording, just out, is dedicated to the complete Book One, or at least much of the Book One, from Rome in 1611, which we're going to share with you this week right here on Millennium of Music. I'm Robert Aubrey Davis. Well, the first book of material for chitarrone was 1604, but then the lute materials from 1611, 8 toccatas, 12 galliards, 12 corrente. There are many other publications that he does, including some, I think, very fine sacred choral pieces. We heard a lot of the music of Kapsberger recently, and particularly with the evolution of the new all-woman ensemble, the Kapsberger Girls. But here's Rolf Liselwand. Let's hear a big chunk of the first book of Entablature for Lute from Rome in 1611, performed by Rolf Liselwand.

Well, that's Rolf Liselbond, and that is from the book one of material by Capsburger, at least book one of the Entablature for Lute from 1611 in Rome. Liselbond ranges further out, both in Capsburger and with others, and we'll hear some of that in just a moment right here on Millennium of Music. I'm Robert Aubrey Davis.

It was published in 1626, but this collection is now at Yale and is quite amazing. Lee Zeldin chooses some pieces from that and also from the fourth book. All of these amazing works are performed by a wonderful performer-composer. And with the phrase composer in mind, we'll come to something by Rolf Lee Zeldin himself in a little bit. But first, music of Kapsberger and Rolf Lee Zeldin.

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1: I'm Robert Aubrey Davis. Well, aside from the first book, there was a third book, a recently rediscovered collection.

Rolf Liselvan and some of that music of Giovanni Gerolamo Capsburger or Johann Hieronymus, and depending on whether you want to use the Germanic or the Italiano version. But this is from the latest recording by Rolf Liselvan. As I mentioned earlier, he ranges out from Capsburger, and we'll hear a rather remarkable clump of those pieces in just a moment right here on Millennium of Music. I'm Robert Aubrey Davis.

I'm Robert Aubrey Davis. Leaves Levon himself contributes music in this recording. He puts together a piece called Apostolicalia in his own mode, al modo mio. We'll see what we think of that. And then pieces by other composers surrounding the time of Kapsberger himself, including Giovanni Paolo Foscarini, who published in 1640, and Bernardo Giononcelli, who put together a publication in Venice in 1650. But again, this is the latest recording with Rolf Leaves Levon. It's called Book One, but these are all pieces by the man himself and composers he chose.

So other pieces featuring, in the first case, Rolf Liselbon himself as a composer, and then other composers, Foscarini and Giononcelli and some Diego Ortiz. And, well, it's an extraordinary recording. And as I say, for a person who's famously quoted originally as having been somewhat anti-Capsburger, it's greatly pleasant to hear this. And tying together both a chunk of recent recordings that are dedicated to Capsburger and that one we heard a few months back by Rolf Liselbon himself. For complete information, simply go to our website, millenniumofmusic.com. We're always very pleased when you do that. Our technical director is Christopher Drummond, and for the program, this has been your producer and host. I'm Robert Aubrey Davis.

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2: Good Monday morning. I'm Mark Swartz. Sun was up at 5:39, sets at 8:58. We'll see plenty of it today. And if you thought it was warm, it is going to continue to be warm, even hot, as the day and the week progresses. The forecast calling for a little patchy fog in the southern tier, otherwise partly to mostly sunny. Upper 80s today, low 70s overnight. Tomorrow, upper 80s near 90 with a chance of showers. 67 right now in Buffalo, 64 in Jamestown, 19 Celsius in Toronto.

little Vivaldi to get us going on a Monday morning. Concerto for two oboes. Tafel Musik out of Toronto with Gene Lamont. BTPM Classical. 6:07. We've got another live on stage coming up a couple of weeks on July 18th. And this one's, we're going on the road. It's at the Arts Cafe in Springville. So again, it's July 18th, 7 p.m. It's a concert featuring Fractured. And it's a program called Who is American? Tickets for the concert are free, but you have to register at btpm.org/event and plan to stop out early, pick up dinner, or have some dinner before the show. 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Malcolm Frager now playing the Andante Spianato and Polonaise by Chopin.

0: Well, after hearing that, it's no surprise that he was a award and award-winning 20th century pianist, Malcolm Frager, with the Andante Spianato and Polonaise by Chopin on BTPM Classical. Mark Swartz here at 620, and we're in the mid to upper 60s right now, 19 Celsius in Toronto, expecting a little patchy fog in the southern tier, otherwise partly to mostly sunny. Another very warm one. Highs today, upper 80s.
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It's the overture from an 18th century opera by George Handel, Porro. And that was Raymond Leppard with the English Chamber Orchestra on BTPM Classical. Good morning, I'm Mark Swartz. Well, it's that time of year again. The nets are up at the parks and schools. Tennis aficionados out on the courts. Pickleball, too, of course. Conductor Hilary David Wetton is a big tennis fan. Not sure how much he gets out to play himself, but he said in the past that he's an avid fan. And an avid conductor of amateur and community groups, as well as the professional ensembles, like the Milton Keynes Chamber Orchestra. Here is Hilary David Wetton conducting that prestigious group, Symphony No. 3 by Samuel Wesley.

0: Hilary David Wetton with the Milton Keynes Chamber Orchestra, Symphony No. 3 by Samuel Wesley on BTPM Classical. 641, I'm Mark Swartz. Some patchy fog in the southern tier early on, otherwise partly to mostly sunny. And like the weekend, it will be warm. Highs upper 80s today. Tonight, very warm and muggy, low 70s. And tomorrow, partly sunny, breezy, chance of showers, maybe a thunderstorm in the morning. Very warm and humid, upper 80s near 90 tomorrow. Right now, Toronto at 19 Celsius, 65 Fahrenheit in Jamestown, and 69 in Buffalo.
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BTPM classical music from the 1944 film Henry V. It's called Touch Her Soft Lips and Part. The music of William Walton. Itzhak Perlman, the violinist, with John Williams and the Boston Pops. We're about 13 and a half away from our morning toast. That's 7 o'clock, our daily celebration. You know, there's so many ways to listen to BTPM classical. Besides radio, we're streaming on your Wi-Fi wireless speaker. We're in the tune-in section of your wireless app. Beethoven music next, the second movement from his string quartet number 8. Here's the Tokyo String Quartet.

0: beautifully done there. The Tokyo String Quartet on BTPM Classical. Second movement from the String Quartet number 8 by Beethoven. Well, good morning. I'm Mark Swartz. It's a warm one this morning. Low 70s, mid 60s in the southern tier, 19 Celsius in Toronto. Some early morning patchy fog in the southern tier. Otherwise, partly to mostly sunny and a warm day today, upper 80s. Morning toast. That's next.
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0: This is the Morning Toast. He first made a name for himself in radio and broadcast music, including work at CBS and on Orson Welles' Mercury Theater on the Air. He being Bernard Herrmann. Remembering him today on his birthday, June 29th, he was born in 1911. Herrmann later flourished in the film industry, writing scores for Citizen Kane, and later Vertigo, The Man Who Knew Too Much, and Psycho. For our toast to Bernard Herrmann on his birthday, here's music from two other Herrmann films, North by Northwest, and then music from The Devil and Daniel Webster.

Well, as you could probably tell from the music from it, the movie The Devil and Daniel Webster, full of drama and fun. And there was a suite of music there performed by the London Philharmonic. Before that, music from North by Northwest, the overture, also the London Philharmonic. The music of Bernard Herrmann. Celebrating Bernard Herrmann's birthday, he was born this day in 1911. And that's the Morning Toast on BTPM Classical. 7:09, I'm Mark Swartz. We're having a year-long celebration commemorating our first 50 years, and you can get involved by submitting a testimonial. We have a phone number that you can call and leave a message, leave your testimonial. It's 716-273-0870. Let us know your favorite BTPM Classical WNED memory, maybe a composer, performer, music that you heard, or host you connected with, or a special event you attended. And then we'll be airing listener testimonials throughout the year. Again, the phone number, 716-273-0870. Music up next by Arcangelo Corelli. This is the Concerto Grosso No. 2.

Sigiswald Kirchen with Le Petit Band and the Concerto Grosso No. 2 by Arcangelo Corelli on BTPM Classical. I'm Mark Swartz. It's 7:21. We have the Off From School request coming up at 7:30, as we do every Monday through Friday. A little early morning patchy fog in the southern tier, otherwise partly to mostly sunny day, highs in the upper 80s. Partly cloudy tonight, very warm and muggy, lows in the low 70s. Tomorrow, partly sunny, breezy, chance of showers, maybe a thunderstorm in the morning, and very warm and humid again, upper 80s, near 90 tomorrow. 70 right now in Buffalo, 65 in Jamestown, 21 Celsius in Toronto. Here's the City of London Sinfonia, Richard Hickox conducting the Brook Green Street from 1933 by Gustav Holst.

0: ditty there called Enchantment, Echoes of a Lost City, the Silk Road Ensemble with cellist Yo-Yo Ma on BTPM Classical. Good morning, I'm Mark Swartz. Our Off From School request next.
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0: Today's Off From School request is from Jennifer in Panama, which is just north of the Pennsylvania border, no doubt listening on 89.7. Jennifer wants to hear Edward Elgar's Pomp and Circumstance. She says, I can't get enough of this music, especially this time of year. Love the Fantasia animation featuring Donald and Daisy Duck on Noah's Ark. I can picture each scene as I listen to it.

Andre Previn with the Royal Philharmonic Orchestra. Pomp and Circumstance, March Number 1, Land of Hope and Glory by Edward Elgar. Off from school request, that's coming from Jennifer in Panama this morning. Love to play something for you on BTPM Classical in the off to school request or off from school request this summer. 7:30 every Monday through Friday is when we do it. 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

Dance of the Savages from the Amorous Indies Opera Ballet by Jean-Philippe Rameau. And that was the Zurich Chamber Orchestra on BTPM Classical. I'm Mark Swartz. It's 7:40, and it's a warm one out there. Low 70s, mid-60s in the southern tier, 21 Celsius in Toronto. And it will be warm today. Highs in the upper 80s, partly to mostly sunny skies. Eric Parkin now at the keyboard. This is the Romances Without Words. We're going to hear number 1, 3, and 6, the music of Cécile Chaminade.

Eric Parkin, with a few Romances Without Words by Cécile Chaminade from about 1893 on BTPM Classical. It's 7:49. Multi-talented people. Maybe you're one, or maybe you know someone who is. We know of one from the early 18th century, Robert Woodcock. He was pretty incredible, actually. He had a full-time job for a while as a high-level clerk working for the government. He resigned that to become a professional painter full-time, mainly of marine art, the sea, ships, naval battles, busy harbors. You can check him out online. Pretty beautiful, actually. Just do a Google search for Robert Woodcock paintings. And during both of those pursuits, he was also into music. He was a master multi-instrumentalist. He could play the oboe, recorder, flute, and he was a very skilled, highly regarded composer. Here's a work now by Robert Woodcock, Oboe Concerto No. 12. This features Neil Black on oboe with the Thames Chamber Orchestra.

0: oboist Neil Black with Michael Dobson and the Thames Chamber Orchestra. Oboe Concerto No. 12 by Robert Woodcock on BTPM Classical. Well, good morning. I'm Mark Swartz. We're going to hear a performance of the pioneering Swiss-Dutch violinist Marie Leonhardt. That's about 13 minutes away. And the symphonic poem Sleeping Beauty is right after the break. Partly to mostly sunny today, another warm one, highs in the upper 80s. Partly cloudy tonight, very warm, muggy, lows in the low 70s. Tomorrow, partly sunny, breezy, chance of showers during the day, and maybe a thunderstorm in the morning as well. Very warm, humid again, highs upper 80s, near 90 tomorrow. Right now, 22 Celsius in Toronto, 68 Fahrenheit in Jamestown, 72 now in Buffalo.
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Nikolai Zepp-Snyder with the National Orchestra of Lyon, Sleeping Beauty, 1884 music by Alfred Bruneau on BTPM Classical. I'm Mark Swartz. It's 8:14. If you checked out the Born on This Day videos that Marty Wimmer's been doing, they're on our website, btpm.org/classical, also on TikTok, BT Public Media. Latest one is on Edvard Grieg, June 15th birthday. Check it out, the Born on This Day videos. Here's the Balletto Secondo by Biagio Marini, and this features violinist Marie Leonhardt along with the Mateus Baroque Ensemble.

Biagio Marini's Balletto Secondo, played there by the Mateus Baroque Ensemble and violinist Marie Leonhardt on BTPM Classical. It's 8:19. I'm Mark Swartz. It's a warm one out there, low to mid-70s, upper 60s in the southern tier, 22 Celsius in Toronto. Warm? Yeah, it will be warm. Highs upper 80s today, partly to mostly sunny. Our conversation with Joanne Folletta from the Buffalo Philharmonic, that happens in about 10 minutes, 8:30, it's Joanne's Classical Corner. Right now, Martin Brabant's with the BBC Scottish Symphony Orchestra.

0: BTPM Classical with Martin Brabbins and the BBC Scottish Symphony Orchestra. The Benedictus for Small Orchestra by Alexander Mackenzie. We have the Mozart block at 9 o'clock coming up half an hour from now. That'll kick off the workday quite nicely. Today it's the big piano trio in G, the Mozart block, 9 o'clock. And straight ahead, Joanne's Classical Corner.
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0: It's Joanne's Classical Corner with Joanne Folletta from the Buffalo Philharmonic. I'm Mark Swartz. And if you're a classic movie fan, you're probably familiar with our birthday guy composer today.
4: Bernard Herrmann.
0: Right?
4: Yes, yes. Bernard Herrmann was an American composer of Russian Jewish descent. He's best known for his work in composing for films, widely regarded in many circles as one of the most influential and innovative composers of all time. You know, we used to make a strong delineation between film composers and classical composers,
0: right.
4: And we don't do that anymore because we realize they are great composers.
0: Yep.
4: Many of them started out in the classical realm and then gave us these fantastic movie scores. Herrmann is mainly known for his collaborations with Alfred Hitchcock. They were a pair, and he wrote scores for 7 Hitchcock films, including The Trouble with Harry, Marnie, Vertigo, North by Northwest, The Man Who Knew Too Much, and Psycho.
0: Oh.
4: So he wrote a lot of music that contributed much to the fear factor of those films.
0: Right.
4: He also wrote for radio and TV, including The Twilight Zone and Have Gun, Will Travel. 1934, he joined the Columbia Broadcasting System, CBS, RCBS, as a staff conductor. And a few years later, he became chief conductor to the CBS Symphony Orchestra. Now, I love this idea that a radio station had a symphony orchestra
0: right.
4: of their own, a classical orchestra.
0: Right, yeah.
4: And Bernard Herrmann was responsible for introducing a lot of new works to United States audiences, more than any other conductor. He was a champion of Charles Ives' music, which was virtually unknown at the time. His radio programs of concert music were broadcast under such titles as Invitation to Music or Exploring Music, and they were planned in an unconventional and charming way that featured rarely heard music, old and new. So amazing. He himself wrote several concert pieces. He, of course, was a very gifted classical composer. His symphony, his opera, Wuthering Heights, his cantata, Moby Dick, and a beautiful piece, For the Fallen, a tribute to the soldiers who died in World War II. His work has left a profound influence on composers of film music. Many of them claim that he was one of their true inspirations. People like John Williams, Elmer Bernstein, Jerry Goldsmith, Howard Shore, Lalo Schifrin, James Horner, Danny Elfman, and Stephen Sondheim all were influenced by the great genius of Bernard Herrmann.
0: Wow.
4: Let's listen to the quintessential sound of the American psychological thriller from Herrmann's last Hitchcock film, The Prelude to Marnie.

Esa Pekka Salonen with the Los Angeles Philharmonic. The prelude from a suite of music from the film Marnie, the music of Bernard Herrmann. Celebrating Herrmann's birthday today, he was born this day in 1911. And we heard all about it on Joanne's Classical Corner with Joanne Folletta from the BPO. Hear the replay of the program and the music this afternoon at 5:30 here on BTPM Classical. Coming up on 8:39, I'm Mark Swartz. Partly to mostly sunny, warm day today, upper 80s. Partly cloudy, very warm, muggy tonight with lows in the low 70s. Even warmer tomorrow, partly sunny, breezy, chance of showers, maybe a thunderstorm in the morning. Very humid and warm, hot even, upper 80s, near 90. Right now in Toronto, it's 22 Celsius, 69 Fahrenheit in Jamestown, 74 in Buffalo.

Nice. Alexander Thoreau with the solo keyboard concerto number 4 by Johann Sebastian Bach on BTPM Classical. We're about 12 away from our Mozart block at 9 o'clock to kick off the workday, and lots of ways to listen to the Mozart block and all the music here at BTPM Classical. 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Here's François Suppé's Poet and Peasant Overture.

0: Cincinnati Pops, conducted by Eric Kunzel, poet and peasant overture from 1846 by François Zuppé on BTPM Classical. Marty Wimmer is back today and the midday and the big one at 1, Jean Sibelius Symphony No. 5.
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0: Happy Monday. Good morning. I'm Mark Swartz. An ensemble that has stood the test of time. It's Toronto's Griffin Trio. They formed in 1993, still active today. Looks like their next performance is going to be at the Collingwood Music Festival. That's about 3 hours north of Buffalo, 2 from Toronto. And they're featured now in our Mozart block at 9 o'clock to kick off the workday. The Griffin Trio, here's the Piano Trio in G by Mozart.

0: The Griffin Trio starting our Monday workday quite nicely with the Mozart block at 9 o'clock. Piano Trio in G by Mozart on BTPM Classical. I'm Mark Swartz. You've checked out our website lately. 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You can make an off-from-school request. 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

A canzone by Giovanni Gabrielli, the Venice Baroque Ensemble there on BTPM Classical. Well, if you're a parent, you know about the love parents have for their kids. Even when they screw up, you still love them. Well, most of the time. But especially if they come back in remorse, asking forgiveness, as in the story of the prodigal son. In 1850, Daniel Auber wrote music for the opera titled The Prodigal Son. Not exactly the biblical account, but it has the same basic idea, wayward child and a forgiving homecoming. Here's the overture from The Prodigal Son by Auber. This is performed by the Canna Orchestra, conducted by Wolfgang Dorner.

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I'm Mark Swartz. Thank you for listening. So many ways to listen to BTPM Classical besides radio. We're streaming on your smart speaker by telling it to play BTPM Classical. Here's The Breaking Heart, William Henry Fry's music, performed here by the Royal Scottish National Orchestra.

0: BTPM classical Tony Rowe and the Royal Scottish National Orchestra. It's called The Breaking Heart from 1852 by William Henry Fry. Good morning, I'm Mark Swartz. We have a focus here next hour. We'll be looking at 1974 and a divertimento in G by Michael Haydn right after the break.
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Divertimento in G by one of the Haydn brothers, Michael Haydn, Vienna Octet, performing there on BTPM Classical. I'm Mark Swartz. We have a focus year coming up shortly. 1974 is what we'll be looking at. Right now, the Ballade No. 2 by Chopin.

0: Leif Uwe Andsnes with Chopin's Ballade No. 2 on BTPM Classical. Our Live On Stage is going on the road. 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Focus year 1974 coming up right after Champagne Polka, which is right after this.
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Ricardo Muti with the Vienna Philharmonic Champagne Polka by Johann Strauss Jr. on BTPM Classical. I'm Mark Swartz, and it's time for our focus year, looking at 1974. That was the year CBS Mystery Theater premiered on radio. Super Bowl VIII saw the Miami Dolphins beat Minnesota 24-7. Stanley Cup, Philadelphia beat Boston in a 4-2 series. The novel Jaws by Peter Benchley was published that year. The U.S. speed limit, 55 miles an hour, was imposed due to the energy crisis. Germany's Autobahn highway reduced to 62. Richard Nixon resigned as president of the United States due to the Watergate scandal. Vice President Gerald Ford became the 38th president. Nelson Rockefeller selected as VP. And a 50-year-old peanut farmer from Georgia, Jimmy Carter, announced his candidacy for president. 1974 final TV episodes, Monty Python's Flying Circus and Love American Style. TV premieres that year, The $6 Million Man, The Rockford Files, and Happy Days. 1974 movie premieres, Blazing Saddles, The Great Gatsby, The Towering Inferno, and The Godfather Part II. Pop music on the radio in 74 included The Way We Were, Dancing Machine, Midnight at the Oasis, and The Streak. And our music focus for 1974 is on violinist and conductor Adrian Chandler. He was born that year. Chandler is best known as the founder and leader of La Serenissima, founded in 1994, winner of 2 gramophone awards, still performing today. Here is Adrian Chandler conducting La Serenissima, a Sinfonia in C by Antonio Caldara.

0: BTPM Classical with La Serenissima, conducted by Adrian Chandler, Sinfonia in C by Antonio Caldara. I'm Mark Swartz. Marty Wimmer is back this week. He'll be starting at 11 for the midday music, and he'll be starting with the Concerto for Recorder and Flute. 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

Rachel Barton Pine, the violinist with pianist Matthew Hagel, The Levee Dance from 1927 by Clarence Cameron White. Now it's Schumann's Manfred Overture. Here's the Los Angeles Philharmonic on BTPM Classical.

0: BTPM Classical with Carlo Maria Giulini and the Los Angeles Philharmonic, the Manfred Overture from 1852 by Robert Schumann. I'm Mark Swartz. Marty Wimmer's back for the midday this week. Marty's up next. Have a great day.
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4: Good morning. I'm Marty Wimmer following Mark Swartz on a Monday here at BTPM Classical, back from my week's vacation, and very happy to be at the microphone at BTPM Classical. A special shout out to my friend and colleague Ed Simone, who sat in for me all of last week. Ed and I have worked here at BTPM Classical together for more than 30 years now, and it's great to have friends who will cover for you, who have your back, and will fill in for you when needed. So thanks, Ed. We'll begin our time together with music by Georg Philipp Telemann. Here is a concerto for recorder and flute in E minor.

music by Georg Philipp Telemann. That was a concerto for recorder and flute in E minor performed by the Hungarian ensemble known as Capella Savaria. Georg Philipp Telemann, by the way, is one of the composers featured on our Born on This Day video series. Check out the entire series on the Buffalo Toronto Public Media YouTube channel, on our website, on our Facebook page, and on TikTok at BT Public Media. We've done 21 composer profiles so far. Check them out if you get the chance. We have some Schubert for you next. Here is a famous work. It's called Military March No. 1 in D.

0: Music by Franz Schubert. That was his Military March No. 1, performed by Camerata Bern. Well, thank you for participating in our 50th anniversary slogan poll. The winning slogan is Music to Your Ears for 50 Years. Keep an eye out in the coming months as this slogan will start appearing at events on social media and even on some limited edition 50th anniversary merchandise. I'm Marty Wimmer. We'll take a short break and then we'll hear something dusty.
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On BTPM Classical, that was the prelude for music written for a 1936 landmark film called The Plow That Broke the Plains. Music by Virgil Thompson, played by the Philharmonia Virtuosi. That film was all about how the settlers broke up the native prairie sod to plant crops, and how that type of farming led to the Dust Bowl and all the tragedy that ensued therein. The Plow That Broke the Plains. Music by Virgil Thompson here on BTPM Classical. I'm Marty Wimmer. Well, next we're going to hear music by Handel. We're going to hear one of his Concerti Grossi. This, the Concerto Grosso number 7 in B-flat. Handel wrote 12 of these things in 1 month's time. Imagine that. Here are the musicians of Montreal.

0: Music by Handel here on BTPM Classical. That was a Concerto Grosso, the number 7 in B-flat, performed by the Musicians of Montreal. Well, BTPM Classical is having a year-long celebration commemorating our first 50 years, and you can get involved by submitting a testimonial. Give us a call at 716-273-0870. That's 716-273-0870, and tell us your favorite BTPM classical memory. Maybe it was a composer, performer, a piece of music that moved you, a host you connected with, or a special event you attended. We'll be airing listener testimonials throughout the year. You'll hear your own voice right on the radio. Again, that phone number is 716-273-0870. We'd love to hear from you. I'm Marty Wimmer. We will be hearing from Carulli next. You've been waiting all day.
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On BTPM Classical, we've just heard music by a composer born the same year as Beethoven, 1770. That was a waltz by Ferdinando Carulli, performed by guitarist Alfonso Bachiera. Carulli wrote some 400 pieces of music, many for guitar. I'm Marty Wimmer. Well, picture yourself in a beautiful garden with flowers and trees and a lovely breeze and birds singing and warm sunlight. That's what Frederick Delius was thinking of when he wrote his tone poem called In a Summer Garden.

0: In a Summer Garden, a tone poem by Frederick Delius. Burton Handley led the Halle Orchestra. I'm Marty Wimmer. More music just ahead.
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0: Good afternoon. I'm Marty Wimmer back at the microphone after a week's vacation. Thanks to my friend and colleague Ed Simone for filling in for me last week. Did a great job. I actually got to tune in a little bit here and there. And wow, I better not go away too often. Ed, you're really good. Here is music by Tchaikovsky. We're going to hear his famous Waltz Scherzo.

Valt Scherzo by Tchaikovsky. We heard violinist Gil Shaham and the Russian National Orchestra led by Mikhail Pletnev. Tchaikovsky is one of the 21 composers featured so far on our Born on This Day video series. 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Here's music by Carl Philipp Emanuel Bach, a symphony in G, on BTPM Classical.

0: Symphony in G by C.P.E. Bach. We heard the Orchestra of the Age of Enlightenment. 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I'm Marty Wimmer. 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
0: Good afternoon, I'm Marty Wimmer. Well, next we have some really fun music by a composer named Dmitri Kabalevsky. If you ever took piano lessons for more than a few years as a young person, you probably played a piano piece or two by Kabalevsky. We're going to hear his famous orchestral suite now called The Comedians. It's 10 short character pieces that were written for a play called The Inventor and The Comedians. The second one is probably the most famous. I think you'll recognize it right away. It's wonderful music. Here is The Comedians, an orchestral suite by Kabalevsky here on BTPM Classical.

0: On BTPM Classical, we've just heard The Comedians, music by Dmitry Kabalevsky, performed by the BBC Philharmonic with Vasily Sinaisky conducting. I'm Marty Wimmer. It's great to be here with you on BTPM Classical. Today we'll have more great music coming up in just a moment.
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to Gavotte by Jean-Philippe Rameau, performed by the musicians of the Louvre. Here on BTPM Classical, I'm Marty Wimmer. I'll have the big one coming up at 1 o'clock today. Stay with us for that. But right now, we're going to hear some music by Haydn. Here is his piano sonata number 43 in A-flat, played by Emmanuel Axe.

Emmanuel Ax performing the Piano Sonata No. 43 in A-flat by Haydn. And Haydn, by the way, is one of the 21 composers featured on our Born on This Day video series. One-minute videos about the lives and music and legacies of the great composers whose music we play here at BTPM Classical. I host the videos and have a great time doing it. I hope you'll check them out. You can find the Born on This Day series on the Buffalo Toronto Public Media YouTube channel. You can also find them on our website. You can also find them on our socials, Facebook and TikTok. The Big One at One is next.

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1: 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What will it be today? A major symphony? A brilliant concerto? Some other wonderful surprise? Let's find out. Here's host Marty Wimmer.
2: Good afternoon. I am Marty Wimmer, and I am back from my week's vacation. Thank you to my friend and colleague, Ed Simone, who sat in for me last week, did a great job, and boy, played some really nice pieces for you as well. Well, today we have a nice piece for you. We're going to hear music by Sibelius today, his Symphony No. 5 in E-flat, performed by the Finnish Radio Symphony Orchestra, led by Jukka-Pekka Saraste.

0: And that was today's Big One at One on BTPM Classical. We've just heard the Symphony No. 5 in E flat, Opus 82 by Sibelius. Jukka-Pekka Saraste led the Finnish Radio Symphony Orchestra. I'm Morty Wimmer. Please join me tomorrow for another Big One at One. In fact, let's make it a plan tomorrow at One.
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on BTPM Classical. That was a movement from a string quartet, the number 2 in A, by a composer named Juan Crisóstomo Arriaga, performed by the Arriaga Quartet. Arriaga is sometimes called the Spanish Mozart. He was born exactly 50 years to the day after Mozart, on January 27th in the year 1806, and sadly didn't even live to be 20 years old. He died 10 days before his 20th birthday from tuberculosis. Tragic figure, fine, wonderful composer, probably would have produced so much more great music had he lived longer and had a life. Here is music by Johan Halvorsen now, his Norwegian Rhapsody No. 2 in G, performed by the Trondheim Symphony here on BTPM Classical.

0: Norwegian Rhapsody No. 2 in G by Johan Halvorsen. Ola Christian Rud led the Trondheim Symphony Orchestra. I'm Marty Wimmer. As always, it's great to be with you here at BTPM Classical. Time for a short break and then more great music.
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0: Good afternoon, Marty Wimmer with you here at BTPM Classical. It's great to be back at the microphone after a week off. Thanks to my friend and colleague Ed Simone for sitting in for me all of last week. You know, Ed and I have worked here together at BTPM Classical since the mid-90s, 1995, 96, so over 30 years now, and it's great to have colleagues who are also friends. Here is music by Domenico Cimarosa. We're going to hear his famous oboe concerto in C minor.

Music by Domenico Cimarosa. That was an oboe concerto in C minor performed by oboist John Anderson and the Philharmonia Orchestra, led by Simon Wright. Well, thank you for participating in our 50th anniversary slogan poll. The winning slogan is Music to Your Ears for 50 years. Keep an eye out for it in the coming months as we celebrate BTPM Classical's 50 years, bringing music to your ears. How clever. I'm Marty Wimmer. Here is music by Chopin. We're going to hear his famous military Polonaise, now the number 3 in A, performed by the late, great Maurizio Pollini.

0: the late great pianist Maurizio Pollini performing the famous Military Polonaise, the Polonaise number 3 in A by Chopin. And by the way, check out the Chopin Born on This Day video, part of our video series highlighting the lives and music and legacies of great composers. You can find the whole series on the Buffalo Toronto Public Media YouTube channel. Just go to the little tab called Shorts, and you'll see the short videos there. It's also on our website and on our socials, Facebook and TikTok. I'm Marty Wimmer. Time now for a short break, and then it's off to Niagara Falls.
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The Honeymooners with the stars Art Carney. Oh, I'm sorry. That's an old TV show called The Honeymooners. This was music called The Honeymooners from the Niagara Falls Suite, music by Ferdy Groffet. We heard the Bournemouth Symphony Orchestra. Now, that was a great old show. I remember my father loved that show with Jackie Gleason and Art Carney and Audrey Meadows and Joyce Randolph. Do you remember that old show? If you weren't around for it or have never seen it, check out the old black and white television series called The Honeymooners. It's one of my favorites. Here is music by J. Michael Haydn now. We're going to hear a symphony, his number 40 in F on BTPM Classical.

0: Symphony No. 40 in F by J. Michael Haydn. We heard the London Mozart Players, led by Matthias Bamert. 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I'm Marty Wimmer. 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

pianist George Bolet performing a little portion of the Years of Pilgrimage, the second portion, the Italian portion, music by Franz Liszt. I'm Marty Wimmer, here with you until 3 o'clock today. Stratton Rawson will be in from 3 until 6. He'll have the Oasis at 5 and Joanne's Classical Corner at 5:30. Then from 6 until 10 this evening, it's Genevieve Randall. And then on late night tonight, from 10 until midnight, it's Peter Hall with 2 hours of chamber music. I'll wrap up my portion of the program with some fun music by Darius Milhaud. This is music from a surreal ballet called Bull on the Roof.

jazzy Brazilian style music by Darius Milhaud. We've just heard Bull on the Roof, performed by the Orchestra of Radio Luxembourg. Well, Stratton Rawson is in next year at BTPM Classical. I'm Marty Wimmer. It's been great to be back today after a week's vacation. Once again, thanks to my friend and colleague Ed Simone for filling in for me last week. I'll be back again tomorrow morning beginning at 11. Have a great Monday night.

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It's a Fantasia that starts us out this Monday afternoon here at BTPM Classical. The Fantasia in G minor, a work for piano by Beethoven. Paul Lewis played that Fantasia for us. Fantasy. When I think of fantasy, I always think of what happened to my sister Catherine. My sister is a librarian now working at William & Mary Law School. Well, she once joined a book club. When it was her turn to suggest the next read, she chose Neil Gaiman's Neverwhere. But one member objected, saying, "That's a fantasy novel." Another spoke up, "We don't read fantasy here." "Why not?" my sister asked. "Because," came the answer, "we live in the real world, not the world of make-believe." "Oh," said my sister, "but we make believe all the time, don't we? What do you think money is? It's something we made up. And now we simply all believe it has value. Some people believe in God, but everyone believes in money. It's a universal, shared fantasy."

0: One of the Water Music Suites by George Friedrich Handel. That was the Water Music Suite number 3 in G, played by the English Baroque soloist John Elliott Gardiner, conducted. George Friedrich Handel was an exception among composers because he was very good with money. He got into the South Sea bubble, and he knew when to get out. Unlike most of the people in that bubble, he was staying with the Duke of Cannon when it happened, and guess what? The Duke was made bankrupt, but Handel had gotten out at exactly the right moment and made a little bit of money.
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The Interlude and Sullivan Variations from the work Shining Brow by Darren Hagen. The Buffalo Philharmonic Orchestra was led by Joanne Folletta in that performance. Now, music of Mendelssohn here at BTPM Classical, the String Symphony No. 1.

music by Mendelssohn, Felix Mendelssohn, that is, written as a teenager. That was his String Symphony No. 1 in C, and you heard it here at VTPM Classical. Right now, though, it's a flute concerto by Carl Philipp Emanuel Bach.

0: A flute concerto in B flat written for Frederick the Great, that crazy flute player and military genius, by Carl Philipp Emanuel Bach. The Toronto Camerata was led by Kevin Mallon, and Patrick Galois was the flute soloist in that performance this afternoon here at BTPM Classical.
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The Helsinki Philharmonic, under the direction of James DePriest, performed for us the festive overture by Dmitri Shostakovich here at BTPM Classical. That's the note we want to strike this afternoon, festive. Well, maybe the piano trio in G by Mozart will help.

0: Cool, the piano trio in G by Wolfgang Amadeus Mozart. The trio Parnassus played it for us this afternoon here at, well, your place for classical music, 24 hours a day, member-supported BTPM Classical.
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A Gloria written originally for voices. We don't know by whom, but we did hear a transcription of that Gloria for the Empire Brass. Rolf Smedvig led the ensemble in that performance this afternoon here at BTPM Classical. Here's a polonaise now for violin and orchestra. It's in B flat, and it's by Franz Schubert.

0: A Swinging Polonaise for Violin and Orchestra in B-flat by Schubert. I was about to say Mozart. It was so melodic. It's Schubert, though. The Prague Symphony Orchestra was led by Libor Havlicek, and Václav Schnittl was the violin soloist this afternoon. Here at Buffalo Toronto Public Media Classical.
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Music by the great Finnish composer Jean Sibelius, part of the Four Legends. This was Lemminkainen's return to his own country. The Gothenburg Symphony Orchestra was led by Nema Järvi, and that performance here at BTPM Classical, you'll hear it nowhere else. And another thing you will not hear anywhere else is the Symphony No. 2 in B-flat by Englishman John Marsh.

Every time I hear a symphony by Englishman John Marsh, a word comes into my head, and that one word is jolly. Jolly. The Symphony No. 2 in B-flat, a jolly symphony. The London Mozart Players played it for us, directing them Matthias Bamert here at BTPM Classical.

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2: 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Time to relax and de-stress with a half hour of The Oasis.

two of our Oasis favorites started us out this Monday afternoon in the Oasis, beginning with the Nocturne No. 4 in F by Frédéric Chopin. Leif Ove Andsnes, the pianist. And then we heard music by Samuel Barber, his famous Adagio for strings, but we didn't hear the strings. Instead, we heard Voces 8, Voices, singing the old hymn Agnus Dei, set to the notes of the famous Adagio. Beautiful thing. But there is still more in the Oasis here at BTPM Classical.

0: Starting us out in the second half of the Oasis this afternoon, the Andante movement of the cello sonata in G minor by Sergei Rachmaninoff. Yo-Yo Ma, the cellist, Emmanuel Ax, the pianist. And then it's nice as we approach the 4th of July to hear a work by an American composer, in this case Charles Ives, from his Three Places in New England. This is the first, the famous St. Gaudens statue in Boston Common. The Boston Symphony Orchestra, Michael Tilson Thomas directing. Now it's time to find our way to the Classical Corner.
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3: It's Joanne's Classical Corner with Joanne Folletta from the Buffalo Philharmonic. I'm Mark Swartz. And if you're a classic movie fan, you're probably familiar with our birthday guy composer today.
4: Bernard Herrmann.
3: Right?
4: Yes, yes. Bernard Herrmann was an American composer of Russian Jewish descent. He's best known for his work in composing for films, widely regarded in many circles as one of the most influential and innovative composers of all time. You know, we used to make a strong delineation between film composers and classical composers,
3: right.
4: And we don't do that anymore because we realize they are great composers.
3: Yep.
4: Many of them started out in the classical realm and then gave us these fantastic movie scores.

0: Herman is mainly known for his collaborations with Alfred Hitchcock. They were a pair, and he wrote scores for 7 Hitchcock films, including The Trouble with Harry, Marnie, Vertigo, North by Northwest, The Man Who Knew Too Much, and Psycho. Oh. So he wrote a lot of music that contributed much to the fear factor of those films. Right. He also wrote for radio and TV, including The Twilight Zone and Have Gun, Will Travel. 1934, he joined the Columbia Broadcasting System, CBS, RCBS, as a staff conductor. And a few years later, he became chief conductor to the CBS Symphony Orchestra. Now, I love this idea that a radio station had a symphony orchestra of their own, a classical orchestra.
1: Right, yeah.
0: And Bernard Herrmann was responsible for introducing a lot of new works to United States audiences, more than any other conductor. He was a champion of Charles Ives' music, which was virtually unknown at the time. His radio programs of concert music were broadcast under such titles as Invitation to Music or Exploring Music, and they were planned in an unconventional and charming way that featured rarely heard music, old and new. So amazing. He himself wrote several concert pieces. He, of course, was a very gifted classical composer. His symphony, his opera, Wuthering Heights, his cantata, Moby Dick, and a beautiful piece, For the Fallen, a tribute to the soldiers who died in World War II. His work has left a profound influence on composers of film music. Many of them claimed that he was one of their true inspirations. People like John Williams, Elmer Bernstein, Jerry Goldsmith, Howard Shore, Lalo Schifrin, James Horner, Danny Elfman, and Stephen Sondheim all were influenced by the great genius of Bernard Herrmann.
1: Wow.
0: Let's listen to the quintessential sound of the American psychological thriller from Herrmann's last Hitchcock film, The Prelude to Marnie.

The prelude to the music that Bernard Herrmann wrote for the film Marnie. The Los Angeles Philharmonic was led by Esa-Pekka Salonen in that performance. And now hear BTPM Classical, a double horn concerto in F by Johann David Heineken.

The word that comes to mind is sturdy, a sturdy double horn concerto in F by Johann David Heineken, very Dutch. Musica Antiqua of Cologne played that concerto for us, Reinhard Goebel leading the ensemble. Now, here at BTPM Classical, La Strega, The Witch's Dance by Niccolo Paganini.

it's fun. The Strega, The Witch's Dance, or The Witches, by Niccolo Paganini. The London Philharmonic Orchestra was led by Charles Dutoit. The violin soloist doing what Paganini used to do, Salvatore Accardo, here at BTPM Classical. Time for Genevieve Randall to take over, leading you through the masterworks yet to come in this 24-hour classical music service known as BTPM Classical. 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
3: I'm Genevieve Randall. Thanks for choosing BTPM Classical tonight. We start off this hour with a piece called American Symphoniette No. 2. It's a piece of music by the composer Morton Gould. David Allen Miller is the conductor here with the Albany Symphony Orchestra.

You just heard the Albany Symphony Orchestra, led by David Allen Miller, with a piece titled American Symphonette No. 2. A symphonette is a title that Morton Gould, the composer, came up with. Think kitchenette, a small kitchen for hotel rooms or, let's face it, Toronto studio apartments. The word sinfonietta was Italian, and it meant a work with a lighter mood, a small symphony. So Gould just Americanized that with sinfonette, the kitchenette of symphonies. Thanks for listening here to BTPM Classical on this Monday. Great to be with you. A keyboard sonata is next. Marie Pariah plays this one by Domenico Scarlatti.

0: That's Domenico Scarlatti's Keyboard Sonata in D Major. You heard pianist Murray Pariah. I'm Genevieve Randall. It's great to share this music with you on a Monday evening, winding down your evening here with BTPM Classical. Beautiful cello music coming up for group cellos. The City of Birmingham Symphony Orchestra cellos with Shekukane Mason will play a piece by fellow cellist Pablo Casals called Song of the Birds.
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Song of the Birds by Pablo Casals. You heard Sheku Kane Mason there with the City of Birmingham Symphony Orchestra cellos. 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Great to be listening here tonight, as we've got an interesting symphonic poem next. This is a work by Antonín Dvořák called The Noon Witch. Charles Mackeras leads the Czech Philharmonic Orchestra.

The Czech Philharmonic Orchestra with their recording of a symphonic poem by Antonín Dvořák with an interesting title. Some people are witches all the time. That particular poem is called The Noon Witch. I'm Genevieve Randall with you here on BTPM Classical, a service of Buffalo, Toronto Public Media. A little bit of a backdrop to this next one, fife and drum or bugle calls. That's traditionally something that was essential to the military, and they used it for communication, for marching, for specific battle calls, and so on. Music used to signal for the military was employed, or maybe deployed, by militaries in the early United States, in England, France, Turkey, all around the world, many countries and cultures. So for a concert in London, Franz Joseph Haydn wrote in some military percussion in a couple of movements of his Symphony No. 100. That's the source of its name, the Military Symphony. Here's Charles Mackerras with the Orchestra of St. Luke's.

0: Joseph Haydn's Military Symphony, or his Symphony No. 100 in G major, was played there by the Orchestra of St. Luke's. It's the percussion in there that gives that symphony its nickname. Charles McCarris was conducting. We've been bringing you the world's greatest music here on BTPM Classical for 50 years. And for our year-long anniversary celebration, commemorating that 50 years, you can get involved by submitting a testimonial. 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
0: You're listening to the world's greatest music. I'm Genevieve Randall. Glad to be with you on BTPM Classical. A great overture inspired by travel to Scotland. The Hebrides Overture starts this hour. The London Symphony Orchestra is led by Claudio Abbado for this one by Felix Mendelssohn.

The Hebrides Overture there, otherwise known as Fingal's Cave, written by the composer Felix Mendelssohn. Hope that one brought you along to Scotland with Mendelssohn as you listened there to the London Symphony Orchestra with conductor Claudio Abbado. You're listening to BTPM Classical, and there's so many ways to listen by streaming these days. One of those is with a Wi-Fi wireless speaker. We're in the tune-in section of your wireless app. We've got a piece that is energetic, that is about flight and small particles, coming up here in about 10 minutes. It really, truly is. Next, though, music by Vivaldi. We'll hear a concerto played by La Serenissima.

0: La Serenissima with founder and conductor Adrian Chandler. That is a concerto by Antonio Vivaldi here on BTPM Classical. This is a member-supported service. Thanks to all of our members for supporting the world's greatest music. I'm Genevieve Randall. You'll get a chance for some calm and reflection in the middle of the next piece coming up here. But it starts and ends with just the most brilliant energy. Quantum, in the title, Quantum Flight. Quantum is the smallest indivisible unit of energy or anything in physics. Sometimes the smallest things make the biggest difference. And you're about to hear that in the Ensemble Virginia Symphonies recording led by Joanne Folletta with Randall Svein's Quantum Flight. That's next.
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an amazing piece called Quantum Flight, written by Randall Svein. You heard the Virginia Symphony there with Joanne Folletta conducting. That piece sounds quite celebratory at the end, and celebration is important. Gives us something positive to think about. That's the idea behind Morning Toast. Join us for BTPM Classical's Morning Toast each weekday morning at 7 as Mark Swartz salutes a person, place, or thing. Stick with us later for Music for the Horn. Right now, it's a prelude by Giacomo Puccini. That's right, orchestral music and not operatic music, his Preludio Sinfonico. It's played here by the Monte Carlo National Opera Orchestra.

0: Puccini's Preludio Sinfonico in A Major, orchestral music by Puccini from the Monte Carlo National Opera Orchestra, Claudio Simone conducting. I'm Genevieve Randall, still to come here on BTPM Classical. The Mozart family had met a virtuoso horn player when they were in Salzburg. Wolfgang Amadeus, the talented young Mozart, wrote a chamber work for him. You'll hear the results.
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A selection from Christian Sindig's six piano pieces there. That one is called Rustle of Spring. You heard Jerome Lowenthal performing on BTPM Classical. Glad to have you listening to the world's greatest music here tonight with some chamber music next from the Nash Ensemble. This is a horn quintet in E-flat written by Wolfgang Amadeus Mozart.

0: A Mozart horn quintet in E-flat. That was the Nash Ensemble here on BTPM Classical, where we play Mozart's music every day. 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